take it personal, but personally, I think you'd be better with somebody like me. But worst of all, you don't even see, you don't even see. Girl, don't take it personal, but

And that was Afraid of the Dark by Talk. Up next, we have a personal favorite here in the Composer's Corner studio, which is going to be Paralyzed by Stoller.

And that was Hard Sometimes by Rool. Still one of my favorite songs by him, and I will always cherish it. But up next, we have a song called Citrus by Silo.

And that was Over You by Starletta. Up next, we have one of my personal favorites for no particular reason, besides the fact that there's a very, very prominent clarinet solo in it, and I play clarinet, fun fact. But up next, we have Curses by the Crane Wives.

And that was Starcrossed by Devin Kennedy. Up next, we have a more upbeat song, which is going to be Sail Away by Lovely the Band.

And that was The Alibi by Dylan. Up next is a song I love to tell a story about. I used to work at Kings Island. I don't anymore, but I used to. And this next song was a song they used to play all the time. And I could never figure out what it was. And then one day I found it and I was so happy. So, wait, no, I lied. This is a song by the same artist, but not the same song I'm talking about. I'm so silly. But up next, we have Chasin' Honey by Wild Party.

And the next song is going to be the song I meant to play, which is not normal in Composer's Corner fashion, but I thought it would be smart to do so. So again, that was Chasin' Honey by Wild Party. And up next, we have Lo-Fi Children by Wild Party.

All right. And again, that was Lo-Fi Children by Wild Party. The like last couple songs that I'm going to play are going to be Matthew and my favorite songs that we've played in Composer's Corner before. First is going to be my favorite too, and then his favorite too, and then our combined favorite. So up next, please give it up for the song that Matthew likes to refer to as my Tism song. I won't give any more context than that, but up next we have Was It Real by Ben Rodriguez.

And again, that was Blue Eyes by Abe Parker, which, again, those two are two of my favorites. Up next, we have two of Matthew's favorites. So up next is our favorite non-theater theater song. We have Version of Love by Will J.

0: Company.
1: And that was Bad Company by Daniel Schulz, which I will out myself. I thought that was another song, but you know what? That was still a good song, so it's okay. But our final song is going to be one of Matthew and my favorites of the Composer's Corner Library, which happens to be in a tradition, but that's going to be Chemicals by the Vamps. If you know, you know. But just as a little spiel, I'm Megan, and if you guys want to listen to Composer's Corner outside of Warwick College Radio Day, you can on Mondays from 5 to 6 p.m. You can also follow our Instagram, which is at composers_corner, for all of our news and updates as well. And I hope you guys continue to have a great time listening to Warwick College Radio Day, and especially up next, because we have a mission from the people who made Warwick College Radio Day themselves. And again, here is Chemicals by the Vamps. Thank you, everybody, for listening.

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6: Hi. This is Gabriel Menchero, president of World College Radio Day 2025-26. Today, we come together around a powerful theme: hope, always in the air. Hope is something we cannot see. We cannot hold it in our hands. And yet, we know when it is there. It is there when a student turns on a microphone for the first time and discovers that their voice matters. It is there when a song reaches someone at exactly the right moment. It is there when a listener, somewhere in the world, realizes, "I am not alone." That is the magic of radio. Its impact is real. It travels through the air, crosses borders, connects cultures, and brings people together. It is a place where young people experiment, question, create, listen, and speak. In a world where uncertainty can sometimes feel louder than hope, we have a responsibility to keep hope on the air. Not because everything is perfect, not because we ignore the challenges around us, but because hope gives us the courage to believe that tomorrow can be different, and the responsibility to help make it so. Hope is not passive. Hope is a student saying, "I have something to say." Hope is a community saying, "We are listening." Hope is a broadcaster pressing the microphone button and choosing to connect instead of disconnect. Today, stations around the world are sharing one frequency of humanity. Different languages, different cultures, different stories, but one message. We are here. We are listening. We are connected. And hope is always in the air. 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
2: I lead our USA team here. I'm a professor at Marshall University, and I have the honor of working with Claire Richardson.
3: 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I am the Chief Technology Officer here at the Foundation.
2: And I also get to work with Lydia Bennett.
4: 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I'm a former student of John Carroll University in Ohio.
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6: Great.
2: So, of course, I want to talk about the beginning of your career, but I don't want to just focus on when you were busking on the streets of Santa Monica. What we want to hear about is that period of your life, what you still carry with you, because we have students at our stations who very much are in that same mindset. You know, I'm talking to people who they may not know my name yet. Why is what I'm doing matter?
6: I think college is a phase where you have this inherent feeling that what you're doing matters, but you're just bad at it. So you're like, I'm pretty sure, like, what I was thinking at that time was like, I have a lot to give to the world. I think it's through music. And I would go and street perform for like 10 hours a day. And what I would get back from the world is like, what you're doing doesn't matter because it's not good enough yet. And so what I would try to have people really think is like, especially in the college state of mind, is like reckless abandon to chase what you think you're here for. And a little bit less about like, does it matter? And more just like, just do it. Because you're not going to get back from the world yet. Some of you will, but very few of you will. I certainly did not. That what you're doing matters. And you just have to do it so much more than maybe you think to get to a place where it actually is being of service to other people. And the second that that turns to where you actually are being of service to people, then it super matters. So in music, you just, nobody cares unless the thing that you're singing or the thing that you've written makes them feel something or is good enough to like have an effect on them. So the amount of songs that I wrote and performed in front of people where it actually didn't matter is astronomical. So you're not like wrong for feeling like, oh, this show that I just played for 10 people that I'm pretty sure, I mean, I have a self-awareness. No one really liked it. Does that matter? And the answer is like, oh my God, it super matters. Because you might have to do 275 of those to get to the point where what you're doing affects people. But there's just no other way to do it. There's no shortcut to great things. So I would say my allegiance at that moment was to getting better rather than is this working in this moment? And that is a hard place to be for way longer than you'd want to be. But I mean, I street performed for 4 years. Going out on the street, singing songs that I've written, singing covers. And only towards the end did anything that I was singing actually like light people up or have an effect. And I'm so glad that I did it because there's no shortcut. There's no other way.
2: So it definitely takes motivation just as much as it takes practice to create a career out of something. You know, you've really got to trust your gut. So.
6: Yeah. And you got to really be okay with sucking for like a long time. Yeah. You got to be real good at eating. And I don't know if I'm supposed to curse, but eating for like a long time. And just knowing that you will get better, like anything that you choose and you put a lot of effort into, you will get better at it. So pick something that you love and be okay with sucking for so long. And if I hadn't sucked for that long and gotten good enough to where now I go out and tour the country and people come up to me and say that my songs got them through cancer, got them through a divorce, I have the rare experience, very lucky to like just start a riff on a guitar and see someone in the crowd just start to bawl because the thing that I've created has had such an impact on them. You can't just take the good thing that affected them. You have to take the 4 years of sucking because they're all connected. That's what I'd say.
2: Well, it's actually perfect that you're telling us about the impact that people are saying you've had on them, because our next interviewer, Claire, is actually going to ask you to reflect back on your career in its entirety.
3: So you've had about 15 years between Keep Your Head Up and where you are today. What's a moment or accomplishment from that career that means the most to you personally, not necessarily the one that looks the biggest on paper?
6: Love it. I would say really the biggest thing to me is that anytime I'm in a city that I haven't been to before and thousands of people come, that is unbelievable. Going back to the first question of like, it was just so hard to get over the hump of actually doing something that was of service to people. That means the most to me when people show up and then we have this incredible experience together, that somehow I was able to create art that was that valuable to people that they would like, you know, I don't know how many shows you guys go to a year, but it is so intense to like something enough in this digital age to like get off your phone, go to a ticket site, actually purchase tickets, pay for parking, show up, and then somehow have spent enough time with the music to scream all the words the whole time. That is an unbelievable accomplishment to have created something that people like enough or that gives them enough. It's really like, I'm just really honored. I'm trying to think if there's even a better answer for you. I mean, but that really is what it is to me at the end of the day, is anytime that I get a compliment that people have used my music to make their day a little bit lighter. Any sort of an award that I've gotten, they're nice, but that doesn't matter. The biggest award is when you see a stranger singing with you. That's unbelievable. Only because I did it so long on the street with strangers that did not. Like, for so long, people would walk by and be like, almost, but like, no, and then walk past for the majority of my life. So that's probably the greatest accomplishment, is to have created something that is actually of service to people.
2: I'm glad you're able to look back on your career in all of its evolution. And your new albums actually showcase that, which is what Zach is going to cover for us.
5: Yeah, so your last album, Monster, made room for anger, grief, and some harder emotions. And now Big Stupid Heart has been described as a defense of optimism. Could you have made this new record without going through Monster first?
6: I don't think so. I think that the trajectory of my art has been a little bit like optimism is my personality. And then getting hit hard enough in life to where you're like, no, optimism is a choice and it's a fight worth fighting. And that's kind of where I'm sitting right now. And so this is Big Stupid Heart is like a war cry for optimism, which I think is a little bit more mature way to look at it. Because I don't think anybody just wakes up happy all the time. But for a while, maybe I would have told you that I did. If we did this interview when I was like 27, I'd be like, I think I'm just happy. I think I just am psyched. And in that answer, it would be like a lot of denial and not honoring different parts of myself. So hopefully I've grown a little bit.
2: We'll definitely keep that war cry in mind, because Lydia is going to take you down the path of our World College Radio Day theme for this year.
6: Okay.
4: Yeah. So I was actually curious, because I know that you've talked a lot about optimism becoming less of a personality trait and like more of a choice as you've gotten older. And I was wondering, why does optimism feel like something that needs defending right now, especially as it's the month of September?
6: I think that what you bring to the world and how you see the world will affect your life. So I don't know if you ever had the experience, like my lease is coming up on my car, and And so now I'm looking at different cars on the road all the time. And so because that's in my brain, I'm like really focused on all the different cars that are passing me. I don't know if anybody's ever had this experience before. You're like, oh yeah, I never even noticed the Odyssey before. That's like almost like a minivan. I don't know if I want that. And I don't even know that I've noticed this car before. And my brain is like primed to see all these different cars on the road when before I would just be driving and not seeing them. And I think that if you prime yourself to be searching for the good things in life, that's what you'll see. That's like how your day will go. If you wake up and go like, man, there's a lot of good in this world and I'm going to go out and search for it and I want to be active and participate with it, then it shows up. And it's very easy in 2026 to wake up and go like, man, there's so much in the world. Let me go look for that without even making the decision in your brain. Then that's all you're going to see. And so much of it comes from inside. So I think that's really important to have that be the place that you're viewing the world from. Not a naivete necessarily. I mean, that's why one of my albums is called Naive, because it's not like they've always been there and they are there. Those cars are there. I just like wasn't paying attention to them. And now, because in this moment in my life, it's like important to me. Now I'm like really focused on all the different things that I wasn't focused on before. And I think that's very possible in our day-to-day lives to be focused on a lot of the good things. And then the more that you're focused on them, the more you get into them and the more amazing things in your life happen because of that.
2: I love that you've stated that this is a choice that we make actively every day, especially as we grow and we experience more.
6: Yeah.
2: Happiness and being positive. That's something that we really need to keep in mind, especially at this day and age, right?
6: Yeah.
2: It's part of why we chose our theme and why you were the perfect person to talk about it.
6: Oh my goodness.
2: Hope really is always in the air, but it is what you make up. It's the choices that you make every day.
6: Yeah.
2: Thank you so much for all of that.
6: All right. Fantastic. Thanks for having me.
0: 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Thank you.

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Up next, we cross over to the UK to hear from acclaimed singer-songwriter Jake Bugg.

0: Hi, I'm Rob Quick, executive producer for BBC Introducing in America and co-founder of World College Radio Day. Our next guest is one of the UK's most distinctive singer-songwriters, Jake Bugg. Since bursting onto the scene as a teenager in the UK, Jake has built a remarkable career around his unmistakable voice and honest direct songwriting. His 2012 self-titled debut album, Jake Bugg, debuted at number one on the UK albums chart and featured breakout hits such as Lightning Bolt and Two Fingers. He's now preparing to release his seventh studio album, Alamo, a deeply personal and reflective new album arriving this November. Jake was in Nashville recently and we welcomed him to WVCP on the campus of Volunteer State Community College. We're delighted to welcome him to BBC Introducing in America and also World College Radio Day.
1: 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I'm Devon Carver. Our show runs on Fridays on 88.5 WVCP with the BBC Introducing in America, running on the first Friday of the month. One star discovered on the English version of the BBC Introducing is Jake Bugg, and he joins us today on our show. We are also doing this for the World College Radio Day. Welcome, Jake.
2: Hello, how are you?
1: I'm good, how are you?
2: Yeah, very well.
1: So I heard that you had an album that you wanted to introduce to some people across the world.
2: Yeah, it's my latest record. It's called Alamo, and I did it with a couple of good friends, Steve McEwen and Jimmy Hogarth, I've known for a while. And yeah, it's the seventh album, so it's crazy to be here talking about it today.
1: So what was the inspiration for this album?
2: Well, for me, it was kind of an opportunity to go back to the kind of music I grew up listening to and playing a lot when I was younger. And I think the album I did before was more like social commentary, sort of lyrically anyway. And this time it was an opportunity to dig a bit deeper and a bit more of an introspective record, I'd say.
1: So what's the difference between the audiences in America versus the audiences in the UK?
2: I'd say probably the amount of alcohol consumed is a big one. But they're both great in their own different ways. And here I think it's always a privilege to come here and play for the American audiences because you guys have so much great music. So the fact that, people want to come to my show and listen to the songs is just absolutely amazing to me. And I'm forever grateful that you can tell the audience is a very musically inclined audience and they're just there for the music as well. Whereas the UK, yeah, they love their music as well, but they're also there to lie. It can be a bit wild sometimes with the crowd, so...
1: So, specifically, what songs are you looking to put out today? Like, show off today?
2: So, I've got the new single, Never Can Tell, which I'm looking forward to playing. And I have a couple of new ones that will be released with the record as well that I've only played once or twice live. So, hopefully I can perform those well enough for you today. And yeah, I'm really excited about it.
1: So, we know that you got out on your first official music tour pretty early, but when did you start playing music?
2: I started playing the guitar when I was about 12. I just used to be into soccer a lot and I didn't think anything about music really until my uncle came around with a guitar, showed me a couple chords, and I just couldn't put the thing down. And I always say it feels like I've never practiced a day in my life. Some people are probably thinking it sounds like it as well, but I just enjoy it so much. It's like it's if I feel like picking up, but yeah, it's quite difficult for me to put the thing down. I just love the idea of just kind of creating something out of nothing. It's like you could write a song in 30 minutes and have something that didn't exist in time just before that moment. And that's something that's incredible to me. And the fact that you can capture that and it stays forever.
1: So you got your big break on BBC Introducing. Mm-hmm. How was that at 17 years old?
2: It was incredible, to be honest. The local DJ, my hometown, Dean Jackson, is an absolute legend and very supportive of a lot of local artists. He even played my mum and dad back in the day. That's how long he's been doing it. And he got me the opportunity to go to like the BBC Introducing Masterclass. And also from those opportunities came to play at the Glastonbury BBC Introducing stage as well, which was just an absolute privilege. I mean, probably should say, but about 2 weeks before I auditioned for a thing called Glaston Budget, which is a tribute festival to it, which I didn't get. And then I got a phone call from the BBC Introducing people who offered me to play on the actual Glastonbury stage. I thought it was a friend having a joke on me, to be honest. And then from that opportunity came many, many more. And I'm forever grateful. And I think it's great what they do and the BBC Introducing, and to give artists and those opportunities that I had. It's just invaluable. And the experience you get from it is only more incredible.
0: The first song that Jake played for us is his new single, Never Can Tell, from his upcoming album in November, Alamo.

0: Thanks to everyone from WVCP FM 88.5, Devon Carter, Jessica Mayer, AJ Fossen, Diana Monk, and the live songs were mastered by Greg Madison. 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
4: 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Joining me is the up-and-coming group from the UK, Girl Band, who has over 1.1 million Spotify streams across their music. Their top song, Not Like the Rest, has over 550,000 listens on Spotify, and the music video has just shy of a million views on YouTube. Thank you three so much for joining me today. Girl Band has one of the best coming together stories that I have ever read. I mean, it's just absolutely amazing. A mixture of fun, a little bit of getting in trouble, and yet you came to be this amazing group that is truly up and coming with all that you guys have done lately. So can you take me through the story of how Girl Band originally came together to be the band?
1: So I wanted to start a band, and I'd known Katie for 10 years. I think we'd known each other, and Katie was playing in a jazz band with Jada. And I just invited them over for, it was pretty chill, to be honest. Like, I was like, let's just play some music, have some drinks. I have these tunes, let's just play them. So they came over, had some drinks. We drank in that little terrace house in Nottingham, and we just hit it off like a good relationship. And then we had a lot of parties and played a lot of music to the point where the police started knocking on the door, and the rest is history.
4: So the police start knocking on the door, and then from my understanding, those cops ended up becoming fans.
1: Yeah. They firstly had threatened that if they had to come again, they would take all the instruments out of my house. But then I was talking to them and I was explaining, and he followed me on Instagram there on the spot. I managed to change his mind. We didn't get a telling off. So
4: you mentioned that Kay and Jada were in a jazz band at the time, right?
2: Yeah.
4: And then, so how did you two end up splitting and then finding Georgie to come together?
2: Well, funny enough, we actually left the, it was like a great timing, to be honest, because that time that Georgie messaged us about forming a band was the time that the lead singer of the jazz band kicked me and Katie out.
3: Maybe we got ghosted for about a few months, and then
2: I think we
3: got together at our friend's studio for the first time in ages, and we were just having a jam, just wanted to play some music. And on that same day, that's when Georgie DM'd us separately. And she was like, hey, guys, I want to start a band. You want to come and jam? I've got some tunes. So we were like, all right.
4: That is insane. Just randomly ghosted you out of nowhere. And now look at you all now. That is just insane. Well, you know what? Their loss, I guess. That is
2: insane.
4: So now getting into your music. A lot of y'all's music seems to be about identity, belonging, creating a space for people who feel like maybe they don't quite fit in. And so for Girl Band, how important is that sense of community to what you all are trying to do?
1: It's everything, almost kind of probably the biggest part. When like I formed Girl Band, I had just come out. So it was like a very pivotal moment of finding belonging and who I was. And so all that expression in the songs, it was just very true at the time. So it kind of happened by accident that people related to it, I think, because it was so honest. I was just expressing how I was feeling. And I think that's why there was an energy to it that people could relate to. And I think since then, it became something that was really important to us because people were relating to the tunes and relating to what we were about and telling us all these stories and how they'd found themselves listening to the music. And I think it just became a really deep-rooted thing from the very beginning. And I don't think it's something that will ever change.
4: Absolutely. And, you know, as you all have, we'll get into some specific songs, but you've released music. But even as you continued releasing songs, it just seemed like community was just such an important thing to you all.
1: Yeah. And I think because we started with that whole like house party, like this house that I was living in with a friend, and where we used to rehearse and party, it became like a communal spot where friends would come over and we'd talk about, troubles that people were having in relationships or troubles coming out and all these conversations that happen like mid parties and stuff. So there was a community just like around girl band when it started. So it's, you can never do anything on your own. So I think that's community is everything in every line of time.
4: As we are recording this, your newest single that's coming out on October 7th is 5 AM, which girl band says embraces the unapologetic obsessive side of desire. That in itself is a winner for me. I mean, that's just awesome. So I absolutely love that. So can you all take me through this song?
1: This song is raucous, so it's kind of a bit more like Thelma and Louise. The thing with this song that I love about it so much is, so I wrote this song somewhere between 3 a.m., 4 a.m., 5 a.m. I can't remember. My girlfriend had gone to do a photo shoot and she looked great. And I was like, okay, I'm going to go up and write a song about her. And it turned into this song, like a raucous rock and roll song that I think we are so used to men hearing do. And I think that's what kind of shocked people about girl band, because we get on stage and we're three girls and we play this rock and roll that people are so adjusted to seeing men play. And this song kind of is very on the point with that. And the lyrics, it's so funny to be singing these lyrics that are from my perspective about a girl that we're so used to hearing men sing. And so I kind of feel like it's a bit of a fingers up, and it's unapologetic. And it's also like women can express desire and women can express love and sex and all of that stuff. And I think that's what is exciting about this tune.
4: It just seems like what you all are doing are switching things from a perspective, as you kind of mentioned, these male dominated narratives, taking it your own spin on it, but still trying to bring this community that's just so large and not kind of keep anybody out of it. Am I right on that?
1: Yeah, definitely. We're not gatekeeping nothing. And our music's, even though it is from it's a female perspective, it's, men can listen to it and take the same thing from it, and it's not excluding anybody. It's just inviting everybody.
4: What have you learned about yourselves as a band as the audiences and the stages have gotten bigger?
5: Well, I think when you've been like touring and gigging like we have for the last 4 years, it's like I feel like the songs have lived their own lives now as well. And the one thing that really sort of blows us away is I think every time you go to a new place, like a new country, a new town, you're lucky to have the opportunity to get a new audience. And it's always really nice to see how that music is then received. Like as you go around the world, you realize how far you've really come from a tiny room in Nottingham.
1: I think it just gives you this confidence and self-belief in yourself, but your true self. Again, just the more open you are and honest you are, the more people will understand and relate. And, it drives for community, which is just so well needed at the minute. It's music's all about, spreading something not just joyful, but something important.
4: Your first official album, titled after the band, releases on November 13th. Does this feel like the next step in getting girl band where you guys want it to be?
1: Yeah, I think it's always pivotal having a body of work. And especially like Kay said earlier, we've been a touring band for 4 years. So actually having something that we're going to be able to hold physically with, more than 10 songs on is, it feels like an achievement, firstly, and hopefully like a catalyst for people to be able to get into us and, listen to more songs and buy a record, like buy an actual physical vinyl of Girl Band.
4: Thank you all so much for joining us today. This means the world. Thank you.
2: Thank you.
1: No,
5: thanks for
1: thank
5: having
1: you,
5: us.
1: Honestly.
2: Yeah,
1: thank you for the opportunity.

0: 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Every year, World College Radio Day honors artists who champion the grassroots power of campus broadcasting. 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Northern Sky spoke with Marcella Sanchez about what independent radio means to them and how they created their band and music. 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
1: 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Hello, I am Marcela Sanchez, host at Frecuencia SEM, the radio station of Tecnológico Monterrey in the state of Mexico, which has the honor of presiding over this global celebration for the second year running. Together with Valeria Orihuela and Arturo Montaño, we'll be talking with artists and creators who bring music, art, and culture to life through authenticity, far beyond commercial formulas and algorithms. 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Among the personalities invited to take part in this World Day, we are joined by our College Radio Spirit Ambassadors, a band that embodies the very same free, independent spirit that we are celebrating today. Rose White, Eric Stacha, and Dan Kendall from Northern Sky. How are you guys doing?
2: Great, great. Nice to be here today.
3: Hello, lovely to be here.
1: It's great to have you here, guys. Well, since all of you come from different parts of the world, we'd love to know how you met and how you came up with the idea of creating Northern Sky.
2: I could take to start this one. So Northern Sky kind of started out of Dan and I had been doing music a little bit earlier in life. So we had started with a friend and I got together to after his wife passed away. So we had started doing music a little bit again. So we got together and actually put together like one song. So the first Northern Sky song started out of just like literally, like we sat down, recorded one thing for 10 minutes and said, okay, let's see if we could do something with this. I sent it off to Dan. Dan put a little bit extra guitar on it. And then literally we went and said, where could we go in search of some vocals on this? So I went and scribbled down some lyrics, and then we went to Fiverr actually. So we found Rose on Fiverr and sent her like, hey, here's this very rough song that we have, and can we do something with this? So once Rose kind of took the song, and we said, boy, we have something there. So then after that point, you know, we started to continue to collaborate and do stuff. So like about 5 years later, yep, that's where how we originally started. So. And we started all in different spaces, so in different locations. We're all virtual, or sort of virtual, doing everything.
4: So you mentioned that you and Dan create like the instrumentals for the music. So how would you describe your creative process when composing or creating new music?
2: Yeah. So typically it starts out with an idea. So I start maybe with the underlying track, you know, that's kind of like a let's call it a sketch of the track of what we want it to kind of sound like.
4: Okay.
2: I pass it off. I send over to Dan, and we usually do collaboration. We do, you know, online we can collaborate on all of the music. So I'll send over to Dan. Dan will take a listen to it. He'll say, okay, you did this, do this, do this. It kind of help build up the track and the arrangement. And then literally send over to Rose and say, here we go. And then Rose takes it from there. So.
3: Yeah, I would say, and that, yeah, that besides that kind of procedural thing, it's also since Eric and I collaborated when I was, we were both teenagers a bit.
2: That's right. Yeah.
3: But he's always had a thing where, he, like, even before there's any actual sounds or words, he's compelled by places and atmospheres or things that happen to him. Or yeah, travel he did, because he has like an open exploratory personality. So whenever we're working, that's always there.
4: Okay.
3: So you kind of already feel some direction before there's any sounds or words. So it's a really cool to have someone with
4: totally
3: that direction.
1: You talked about like these atmospheres and like the intention that you have previous to creating music. For us, your music feels very cinematic. Do you think there are any films directors or visual styles that have influenced your sound?
2: Yeah, it's interesting. It's a point I think we came to, because a lot of an actual practical, like when we're putting the track together, I actually might find myself watching a movie on mute.
4: Okay.
2: So this is where a lot of concepts, like I would say a lot of French cinema, so Truffaut, so you might find from Stolen Kisses, a lot of foreign cinema, so it's very like kind of like I would say yeah a lot of the concepts and feel are taken from cinema and kind of personal feeling, yeah. And I sometimes when I'm working on something, I literally have the movie on in the background on mute as the visual side, it's kind of like stimulating the mood and the concepts. Yeah,
1: in talking about the atmosphere around your music, Rose, your songs have been described as postcards from somewhere half remembered, and one of your latest releases, Postcard from a Quiet Day, seems to capture that idea perfectly. So what inspired this concept, and where does the feeling of nostalgia and distant memories come from?
5: So I usually get a beautiful brief from Eric, and like you all mentioned, we have the cinematic feel to the instrumental. And then I get loads and loads of lyrics, and my process in trying to capture the magic that the guys created through instruments is just listening to those songs, like instrumentals at that point on repeat, usually when I go for a long walk, and I listen to them for a few days in a row. And then I always try to capture that nostalgia by and that cinematic feeling by layering a lot of vocals on top of each other, and then taking the lyrics, kind of putting a little bit of me into them, and then getting the lyrics that are so poetic that Eric wrote, and just kind of we have a concept at some point, but it takes time. It's a long process.
2: I mean, we have sketches of ideas, so Rose turns it into the actual the song. So wow. What you hear is because we give her the sketch, and it's sometimes we're amazed at what she can turn. The music's kind of the backing, but then the vocals were giving her like kind of the sketch of the lyrics, and then it's like she turns it into the actual. What you hear is the actual, what I say, a song. Because, we have sketches of lyrics and ideas and concepts, but she rearranges everything to actually make it into, like, as a song and the concept.

0: it's a tremendous honor to be here today, because when you're doing music, I mean, you never, the biggest thing is, like, you're doing it and we love doing it. So even if no one ever heard it, I probably still doing something with music, but it's a tremendous, like, honor to actually have people react to it in a way. That's kind of the, you know, to have something where you created something that you can actually get out there in the world, and then people say, hey, that's kind of okay. We're going to play it on our station. We're going to play it, you know, somewhere out in the world. That's like really a, you know, a big boost for me,
1: yeah,
0: and us, is that actually people, like, you know, some validation, you know, that we're doing a little bit of something right. And it's, you know, music business and music is very challenging, but it's also a great honor to have people actually react and say, yeah, I kind of dig that song, and it kind of impacts them and their feelings and their emotions and things like that. And maybe their memories, as Dan said, maybe they remember something.
1: Okay.
0: So
1: we know you began your band career a few years ago in 2021. What were your expectations back then when you started, when you were consolidated, and how do you see the group in the near future? And I'd like to Dan to answer this question.
2: Yeah, I mean, I think Eric and Rose would agree that it's kind of, the evolution has all been, you know, kind of a surprise. I mean, that we keep going, we keep finding new ways to do our music, you know. And as for the future, I mean, I think we're all very happy with the music we're making right now, and we don't feel like we're out of ideas at all. You know,
1: okay.
2: There's like, Rose can do so many things with her voice, and Eric and I have a lot of ideas for sounds.
1: Mm-hmm. That's great.
3: Well, we're getting to the end of this interview, so one of my last questions is also for Rose. What message would you like to share with young people around the world who are listening on this World College Radio Day?
4: I would say whatever dream you've got, whatever it is that you want to achieve, just go for it. Don't listen to the people telling you can't do it, because you can. If you put your mind to it, you can do anything.
1: How can people find you on social media?
0: Yeah, all the music can be found on all the major streaming platforms, Spotify, Apple Music, SoundCloud. 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So if you're like the ultimate fan, you can go to SoundCloud and hear all the various different outtake versions. The
1: demos.
3: Great tip.
0: The demos, exactly. That's where we publish our initial kind of ideas and tracks.
1: And
0: we focus on Instagram, because that's our timing wise. I mean, as we get into that, like, activities of, like, marketing, we focus. Yeah, there's only so much focus you can do. So you can find us on Instagram under Instagram, I think, directly under Northern Sky.
3: So, well, this interview has come to an end. So we want to thank you very, very much for joining us and serving as College Radio Spirit Ambassadors for World College Radio Day in 2026. We wish you every success on your journey. And, well, until next time. And remember, on the radio, hope is always in the air.

0: This is World College Radio Day 2026. Closing out our featured artist lineup today is Grammy Award-winning singer, songwriter, multi-instrumentalist, and activist Alison Russell. Through her powerful storytelling and art, Alison embodies resilience, unity, and hope. 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
1: So first off, Alison, thank you so much for joining me here today. Your new album is In the Hour of Chaos. You know, listening to the album and hearing the collaborations you have on it, it's a really wonderful listening experience for the listener. I'm kind of curious, when you were looking at people to collaborate with, did you write like certain songs in mind for specific artists, or did like collaboration come first and the song came second?
2: The songs always tend to come first for me and for Dimstar, my co-writers and co-producers who have deep Chicago ties, actually, JT, Nero, and

0: Drew Lindsay, our together, our Dim Star, and Drew, who is my brother, works actually at the School of the Art Institute in Chicago.
1: Gosh.
0: Yeah. And JT and I lived in Chicago for a number of years in Humboldt Park. And so anyway, there's a deep connection there, but we are always writing. We're constantly writing. We've been in deep community and chosen family and co-create sort of co-creative practice for almost 20 years, JT and I now. It will be 20 years in September. And we're always writing the songs. I think as this song suite came together, I was in some of the most isolation in some ways that I've had from, since Outside Child came out, which was my first record under my own name, been on the road pretty nearly constantly, either on the road and or doing sort of 5 to 6 month stints on Broadway in a musical called Hadestown. And so I've been missing my family a lot. And, you know, being the one that needs to be on the road as the road warrior breadwinner.
1: Yeah.
0: And I was missing my community. And so the songs began to present themselves as we knew it was for multiple voices. I definitely knew I wanted to have these be at least duets and preferably more voices than that joining in. And I think that was really a response to wanting to kind of push back against that isolation, the relative isolation I was feeling. I really think about In the Hour of Chaos, like a mixtape to a musical that I haven't yet written, you know, and I wanted to populate it with the voices and artists that I find inspiring and joyful.
2: WXAV, it's a college radio station. How does college radio play a role in your musical landscape?
0: Oh, it's just huge. You know, I'm not an artist that's ever going to be topping the mainstream commercial radio charts. So for us, non-commercial, you know, college radio, community radio is just massive. It's how we kind of find our communities and the places where people are interested in hearing us. And we've just been so thrilled and grateful for the, you know, the NACC's reception of In the Hour of Chaos. We cracked the top 5 for the first time. I think that's a career first for me.
2: Congratulations.
0: I'm just so grateful for it. And and it's just a joy to meet, you know, I've got my daughter's 12, and getting to connect with and meet young people just gives me so much hope. And I'm in awe, you know, of our college students right now. They're going through a very difficult period, obviously, in our country, in our world. And but they're the ones that are leading the way and giving us all hope and keeping such a clear moral compass, which many of the grown-ups in the room or not in the room have failed to do. So I'm so, so grateful for the connection with college students and with the kind of curation that's still happening at college radio, which just does not happen at radio that has been bought out by corporate interest, you know?

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9: Delighted to welcome you to the Tea Hour. 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
11: Hello, everyone. Welcome back to this lovely podcast for World College Radio Day. We are at the final stretch of it. I'm your host, Lurking Smith, for the last 2 hours of this lovely broadcast. For this first hour, before we have the director's show, I'm going to go more of a chill, laid-back vibe. So this hour, I'm dedicating this to the mid-century modern lounge music genre. So we're going to be playing a lot of like piano, jazzy, just like overall like chill out vibe for the last hour. And for the next hour, then we're going to have the director's show. And then that is it for this 2026 World College Radio Day. I hope you enjoy this first hour. First off, we are going to go with one of my good old favorites. It is called, Where Are You in Spotify? Come on. Cha-Cha-Cha Nova. It's by NDR Big Band, that one. So enjoy.

0: guys. That was my friend. I don't know how to say that. I'm too tired to figure it out. The dyslexia is kicking in badly.
1: What is it?
0: I don't know. It's called My Friend A-N-D-A-M-O from My Lucky. I don't know. It was a nice jazz sesh. It was a great mid-century modern jazz sesh. So,
2: hello, guys. Welcome to the last segment here at World College Radio Day. Nathan Ciesla.
3: Yes, we made it.
0: Wallace finally.
2: Cameron Jones, and then Tori with us as well. We were all very tired.
0: Very, very tired and very, very angry and very, very just over my phone right now. I need to read my fan fiction.
2: I need to read my fan fiction. Out through the mouth.
0: I was reading it earlier and it made me cry. Not gonna lie. I was like crying in my office.
3: Maybe we should have just like a mindfulness minute here. Okay. I want everyone to take in a really big deep breath and let it out.
2: Found enough of those this week.
0: Let's do some ASMR into the radio.
2: Please don't do that. Yeah, please not.
3: Well, how do we think today went? I think it was, honestly, we did a really great job. I'm proud of us, man.
2: Yeah, it was more well managed this year than it was last year. And a lot more help on Larkin's part, to be fair.
0: Last year I did this by myself. I planned everything. I set everything up. I put everything in Engage. I was dealing with everything versus while my programming director was like, duh, I'm done. I don't do anything. I just complain about my life.
3: Well, I just want to give you all like just a round of applause because Larkin, you killed it. CC, you did a great job, like both of you putting this together and making sure all of the blocks are done. You guys both did a lot of shows. Cam did like 2 hours straight. Larkin did like 2 hours straight.
2: Yeah.
3: You guys did amazing.
0: I'm on my second 2 hours straight, by the way. Second.
2: Yeah, I was off and on listening. I was actually listening to it, trying to go to sleep. And then heard Larkin talking nonsense.
4: No, ChatGPT. I don't use ChatGPT.
0: I said I use ChatGPT. I don't post my ChatGPT AI slop.
3: That is what he said. He doesn't post the slop.
2: Yeah, yeah.
3: Which I wholeheartedly agree. I also use AI a lot. But I don't like to use it for creative stuff and posting. So
2: yeah.
0: The only creative stuff that I use it for that I will actually like use would be like questions, like the Sue interview questions that we used today. Like ChatGPT made those, like, and I edited them. Like,
3: yeah.
2: Wow.
0: Yeah. What?
1: I spent 3 hours writing my interview questions in the middle of the night. And you, okay.
2: Yeah, you gotta really prepare for those.
3: Okay. Yeah.
2: And I'm sure some of the people, they probably recognized it was AI. I'm sure Sue Edwards probably realized.
0: No, she couldn't because of I used multiple AI skills also to edit it as well. Then also...
1: We're extremely unethical with our AI. Only
0: one person is, and it's me. Also, I had to send it to the president's office, so I had to make sure everything was spelled right to begin with, so it was...
1: Well, look at that. Look, you succeeded in one.
2: Yeah, but what is everyone's highlights for World College Radio Day? I know I have a couple.
0: I have a couple.
2: Yeah.
3: Yeah, I honestly really enjoyed, spilling the tea was a lot of fun.
0: Thank you.
3: Yeah, that was a good way to, like, kind of start off. I think our talk, our interview with Sue Edwards honestly went really well.
2: I wish, like, I could have been part of that.
3: Yeah, I think me and Larkin really enjoyed it.
0: We got multiple compliments, by the way, from like staff people was listening to. Like Dylan was like, I listened to your interview. You did great.
3: Also, did you tell Cam yet?
0: Oh, yeah, Cam, I do have to mention President Sue Edwards, when she can't make it to games that it's like covering and we're covering them, she will listen. And she said, you do one of the best jobs that she has heard.
3: Yeah, like actually.
0: Like you're up there with like the Adam Campbells in the world of the world.
3: Yeah.
2: I love that woman so much. I want to give her a hug. Wow. That's awesome. I really appreciate that. All the love goes to that
0: woman. Oh yeah. She was like, yeah, she is doing good, because I mentioned that we're covering the Air Force game because I was playing my own 4D chess with bringing up a certain talking points with her. So she was like, oh my God, yes, I love listening to your guys' stuff.
2: Yeah.
3: Aw, yeah.
2: Wait, so you brought that up?
0: Oh, yeah. Oh, yeah. It's because we're talking about...
2: I think Larkin has really rubbed off on me. We would never hear him talking about sports 2 years ago. Yeah. Or even last year. But that's great. Well, I love to see you converting.
0: Well, we were like, yeah, the excitement. We were talking about excitement. Like, one word that describes Rice State right now. And we were talking about excitement.
3: Excitement, yeah.
0: And I was like, we're excited about the Air Force game because we're making all the directors go and, like, a lot of the, like, members.
3: Yes. Yeah.
0: And she was like, and her face lit up. I was like, yes, I got it. We talked about that
3: for like 10 minutes, like actually. It was a lot of fun. Yeah, so that was definitely one of my highlights. Mm-hmm. I also did like my first show kind of by myself. Cam was running the board.
2: My goodness.
3: But he was so tired. I felt so bad. And I was just kind of droning on and on. So I think at one point Cam might have fallen asleep. I hope at least he got some sleep.
2: No, and I wanted to blatantly apologize because I was just so out of it. I was listening, though. It did sound interesting, the cases you were talking about. Lindsay, I forget her last name. But
3: yeah, Lindsay Clancy.
2: Yeah,
0: you talked about that?
2: Lindsay Clancy. I listened for a little bit, and then when I wake up, I see Sam and Cece literally staring me in the face.
3: Yeah.
2: Just taking a picture of me. I'm like, whoa. I was like, I did not mean to fall asleep. Like,
0: Tori, part of your next assignment for next week is to get all the sleeping photos that people took.
3: Right?
0: Because I have one of me and Chase sleeping in bed together.
3: Yeah, like actually. Yeah, because you guys, I came in at one point, you were both on the mattress, and I was like, oh my God.
2: Yeah, I'll talk about my show blocks. They're really great. Me and Lauren, we did our Disney show. Our rankings were excellent.
3: I feel so bad. I slept through that.
2: No, you're good. We both agreed. We were like, let you sleep. You were out of it.
3: Yeah, I remember waking up a couple times. And Cam, like, it was so funny. Your voice was, like, so sweet. You were like, hey, Tori, I think we're going to, like, do the show without you. You can just keep sleeping. And I was like, okay. And then just, like, fall back asleep.
2: No, I was asking you. I was like, did you want to still sleep? She's like, yeah.
3: Yeah.
2: I was like, okay. I was like, that's all you. Our sports segment is always great when you get Dakota engaged in a conversation. All three of us were always going on a rant, but I'm happy that we got Chloe out here for the first time and giving her analysis on her football takes, and that was really awesome as well. Dakota, with his music show, he was great. Give some credit to him.
0: EDM hour, 4 a.m., 3 a.m.
3: That's what I fell asleep to, actually. It was kind of nice a little bit before.
2: If anything, that's the type of music to keep you awake.
1: Yeah,
3: no, somehow I was so tired that I just...
2: And Cece, you're just a legend. I don't know how you stay up. 42 hours, you said? I could never...
1: It's been 42 hours. I've been up for 42 hours.
0: That's disgusting. That's insane.
3: You have to sleep after this for a while.
0: Like, yeah. Are you going to, like, do you need, like, a ride home?
1: No, Sam's picking me up.
3: She is? Okay, good.
0: Iconic girlfriend right there. Shout out to Sam Dreyer right now for being the absolute legend last night.
1: I would have walked home. It's fine walking home.
0: Cece?
2: No.
0: Cece, I can't let you do that.
2: We look after you, bub.
0: Yeah, you have bags underneath your... You have bags underneath your bags underneath your bags.
1: I don't have bags under my eyes. I don't know.
2: Yeah. But no, overall, I think it was a great World College Radio Day.
3: Oh yeah,
2: for it.
1: I love pressing the dump button three times while interviewing Army ROTC.
2: That's great.
0: You pressed it three times. Yeah. I only pressed it once the entire day.
1: I pressed it three times for a single interview.
0: Should we all say like one curse word?
1: No, don't
2: test that.
1: Don't.
2: And we will throw you under the bus.
0: I know you will. But
2: so Dylan's not going to be happy. Thad's not going to be happy. Yeah. No.
0: Fired. I'm not trying to get fired.
2: Don't push your luck.
0: Oh my god.
2: What do you got? Or I don't know how much we all listen, but what was your guys' favorite show? Not being biased.
0: Honestly, Megan
1: did a good job.
0: Megan Boy Band Hour did a great job. I didn't hear Composer Corner. I was in my office recharging my social battery. I didn't hear much from Gary Schmidt interview.
2: I didn't either.
3: Yeah, that actually was like my favorite listen. I just like Gary a lot, though. Gary's a cool dude.
1: Gary's a fun guy.
2: Yeah. My favorite was actually Robbie's before my show.
0: What was Robbie's again?
2: He did kind of a mix of like early 90s, 2000s. Hip-hop.
0: Oh, interesting. And
2: he had some bangers. He had Destiny's Child he played. He played a little bit of NSYNC, a little bit of throwbacks as well. And it was a great mixture. He did a very good job on that.
0: Way to go, Bobby. Way to go. I think also one of my favorite shows, I'm going to be biased, would be Sue's, because like Sue also like gave me so much credit in that interview. Like she was like, Larkin, like, what am I going to do without you here next year? What are you going to do when, like, you used to make me cough? I'm like, I know. I'm so sorry. I have to leave.
2: It is a scary moment. That's going to be a conversation we all have to have.
0: Oh, yeah.
3: I know. It's going to be weird, like, coming into the station and then you're not here.
0: I live here, basically.
2: Yeah.
1: You're just going to be the second Patrick Smallstick.
0: I am not going to be the second Patrick Smallstick. No, no, no, no, no, no. No. No.
2: No.
0: I'm not trying to be that. I am a person of, my body, my mind is about to have a mental menti B because how much I'm just done. And senioritis is really kicking in, really just kicking in.
3: I feel that with the senioritis. I feel that. I also have an extra semester though, so it's a little early for mine to be kicking in. I need to like lock in. I really need to lock in.
0: I have one more semester after this, and
3: do you know what you have to take? Like, what are you taking?
0: I have like 9 credit hours I have to take still, and for my degree. Then I have to finish my minor, I have to take CS 1190 or 1180. It's the JavaScript.
3: Okay, so you're only going to be doing like 3 classes, you think?
0: 4. 4 or 5.
3: Is that 4?
0: Yeah, 4 with 4 including a lab.
3: Oh, there's a lab, okay.
0: For the CS1, but I'm like, my laptop will, me and my baby will be going to tech.
3: Okay. Yeah.
0: But, what other things that happened? Oh, the sleeper report. Let's talk about the sleeper report. How did we enjoy that? Did we?
3: It was fun. It was a little nice, uncomfy, but.
2: Yeah. The chair can be a little uncomfortable. I had to move to the floor, which it really hurt my back because I have back problems.
3: Yeah, because I was about to say, but the floor, I was on the floor starting. Because all of the chairs were full and stuff. I had my sleeping bag and I woke up and my back was stiff. And I saw Sadiq.
2: You stole one of my pillows, by the way.
0: Ooh,
2: I was kidding.
3: But yeah, I saw Sadiq sitting on one of the chairs, and I was like, "Hey, can I lay there?" I had to move.
0: I was about to say something, but my brain just had like a. When I woke up, I was like, "Oh my, wow." Then I went to go get coffee at Ray Ray with Cam, then came back here, then Juliet showed up. I was like, oh, I forgot about you. I was like, I knew you were coming, but you showed up early. I was like, oh.
3: Yeah. Yeah, I think I woke up while you were talking to Juliet, so.
0: I think you did, because I think I called Dylan when we were walking there to give him an update, because he didn't show up at 6:30 like he was supposed to.
2: Oh yeah, the name you have saved for him in your phone is absolutely crazy.
0: You know what? You know where that name came from? You know where that name came from?
2: Where?
0: So, funny story. Sorry, Dylan, if you're listening. I don't think you are. Let's hope. Good. So, Lizard Lips came from. So, Back in the day, my sophomore year, I wasn't part of this, but I went to chapter like beginning of August.
3: Yeah. Mm-hmm.
0: And this is back when the chapter size was like tiny because like we just started again.
5: Right.
0: And we were there and Donnell was still in chapter and he's like,
5: Donnell.
0: By the way, everyone, from now on, you call Dylan over there Lizard Lips because Debbie Lamp during ELR, Dylan was talking and Debbie said, shut up, Lizard Lips. And then Braden, my old pledge class person with me, but then dropped out, was like, try to stick up for Dylan. And she was like, and Donna was like, and also you call Braden over there Buzzard Breath because it's Lizard Lips and Buzzard Breath.
3: Mm-hmm. Wild names.
5: It's insane.
0: So when I text him, and when I'm especially at like right state, I just say, hey Siri, call text Lizard Lips. And no one knows.
3: Text Lizard Lips.
0: Oh no, not my phone. Texting him. No.
5: No, no.
1: It's only been 16 minutes.
0: Oh no.
5: Cece's just trying to get out of here. She wants to go to sleep.
0: Cece, speak.
5: But the fact he had the audacity to put a sign up on the door, he was like, sleeping is for the weak. Beware. I forget what the rest of it said.
1: I said, beware, you're entering a room with a person who hasn't slept for the past 24 hours.
2: And you haven't been cranky at all. So
0: I know. I'm surprised.
3: Yeah, I would be so mean right now. Like, actually.
0: I need my sleep. Last year, I was so mean.
2: Imagine if that was your girlfriend, too. Oh, my goodness.
1: I don't know. I think she's been able to handle sleep pretty well. She just had exhaustion. It was what gets her more than sleep. She could operate off of very
3: little
1: sleep.
3: Did Sam stay up for like 2 days too?
2: No, she, well, she's gone
3: all
2: night.
3: She stayed up all night.
1: She stayed up all night with me, but then she went home in the morning and took a nap.
3: Good. Yeah. She did a great job. I'm very glad she was job. Here.
0: Mm-hmm. She, did she do her show?
1: Yeah.
3: Yeah, you guys talked about Warhammer.
2: Mm-hmm. I'm so sorry I missed that. I was actually interested in hearing what they had to say about it, but I was completely out.
0: What is Warhammer?
1: Warhammer 40K. Okay, so it starts with this guy. His name is the God Emperor of Mankind, right? I'm not going to go on the tangent.
3: It's kind of like it's a tabletop game. Well, I think it originated as a tabletop game, right? Kind of.
0: Is it like Cyberpunk?
3: But there might also be like video games and stuff.
1: Not a tabletop RPG like you're thinking.
3: It's a strategy game.
1: It's like a tabletop.
3: It's like a warfare.
1: Yeah.
3: So you like? Sorry.
1: Yeah, I don't know how to describe it.
0: Interesting.
3: Yeah, it's kind of like a like an army. Like you manage an army.
0: Oh yeah, no, not me.
3: It's interesting though.
1: But there are video games.
3: Cyberpunk is also a tabletop RPG. A tabletop game, but it's more of a like role-playing game. But the main difference with Cyberpunk is that the tabletop takes place in the year 2040, which is the time of the Red, and then the video game is 2077.
2: Yeah,
0: I still never finished Cyberpunk 2077.
3: I haven't either.
0: You haven't? I thought you have.
1: No, I have like almost 1,000 hours and I haven't finished it.
0: I just can't get into it. Like, I love the concept of it. Every time I try to play it, and it's just like, eh. I prefer my Fallout. Like, my Fallout, yeah. The Fallout storyline is just so much better.
3: Fallout is a really good game.
0: Cece, how many hours do you have? Which modded Fallout do you have the most hours in? On Steam right now. Let's pull up our Steams.
1: Probably 4.
0: And how many hours?
1: Maybe New Vegas? No, New Vegas I probably have about 400. Fallout 4 I probably only have like 200.
3: Only 200 hours in like in modded or just in general?
1: I think just in modded about 200.
0: Mobile in general.
1: Oh, in general? Well, that's a little inflated because me and my mom used to share that account. And she played Fallout.
3: If we're counting all the Fallouts together, I probably have about like 2,500.
0: Oh, on my Xbox, my OG Xbox, that had like 2 years on it. Of in my one Fallout 4 playthrough.
3: Yeah.
0: But on
1: almost as bad as my Gmod hours.
0: Gmod? I forgot.
1: My 20,000 hours in Gmod.
3: That's crazy. I think my highest one is Sims 4. I have like 6,000.
2: Oh my goodness. I used to always play Sims.
3: I also have a bunch in Sims 3 too.
2: Mm-hmm.
3: I loved Sims 3. I like Sims 4.
0: You know what Sims game I really want to get into? I want to get into Sims building. I don't like Sims overall because I'm like, I'm not trying to micromanage you, decorate your house. I'm not doing all that. Yeah. I'd rather build my giant city, make it look pretty, add a park, make sure you're happy, build infrastructure, be my own little dictator, you know?
3: Yeah, you could just go in and like make a bunch of buildings in Sims 4, but it's not as fun.
2: You would really love my sister. She is an absolute sucker when it comes to Sims. She basically downloads the new one. Basically, each one that comes out,
3: nice.
2: And she grinds on the game for like.
3: Yeah,
2: 5 hours.
3: I love like cozy games. So any cozy Fair. Games. Yeah. There was also like an indie one that came out recently that I really liked trying. Honestly,
1: Paralives.
3: Yeah, Paralives. I liked that one. It's in a similar vein as the other one that came out. I forget what it's called. It starts with an I, but it was pretty. I don't know how to say it, but it was really interesting. It had a really nice and easy to do like build mode, so yeah. I really enjoyed that game. Right. But yeah, I haven't played Sims in a while though. I've been playing through Stardew again, Stardew Valley.
0: I never got into Stardew.
3: I love Stardew.
0: CC. Should I buy Gary's mod for $5?
3: $5?
1: No, it's not worth the Steam sale. Why would you play? Why would you play Gmod? Tell me why.
0: Well, they have Doctor Who ones.
1: They do. They do.
0: And like, don't they have like Doctor Who servers?
1: They have like one.
0: Really?
1: And it has like 5 players on it.
0: Oh. Dang.
1: Yeah.
2: Crazy.
0: I just
3: what do people do on Gmod? Yeah. Anymore?
0: Can you explain Gmod to us?
1: It's a lot. It's like an RPG game without the G part of it.
3: Yeah.
2: Mm-hmm.
1: Yeah.
0: Interesting.
3: Yeah, it reminds me a lot of Roblox.
1: Yeah, it's basically Roblox.
0: I loved Roblox growing up as a kid.
3: I never hopped on that bandwagon. I think I was a bit too old when Roblox started being a fad.
0: I remember I played OG Roblox, like the OG version before like it got like it's where it is now. Like, I remember like playing with my old friend back in my like neighborhood.
3: Yeah,
0: that was an interesting time.
2: See, now my brother, he's into those building games. He likes Minecraft. He also loves Roblox as well. I was more into like storyline type games. I don't know if you guys have heard of Life is Strange, but that was like one of my favorite story modes.
3: Oh, Telltale. Did you ever play the Walking Dead ones?
2: I did not.
3: Those were pretty fun.
2: Yeah.
3: Those are pretty fun.
0: I'm more of an open world kind of gal over here. I always play like... What?
2: Never mind. Go
0: ahead. I always play like Lego City... Undercover, that was so much fun.
1: Oh my god.
3: Do you like the Lego games?
0: Somewhat. Depends on the one.
3: I like the Star Wars ones and the Harry Potter ones. Those are fun to play.
1: Harry Potter ones.
2: I feel like picking up Legos, that could be a very good hobby. We were
3: it's
2: talking
3: not.
2: About that.
3: Don't do that. My boyfriend is a Lego guy. Please don't do that. There's a whole if he's listening right now, he might be. But literally a whole wall in our apartment's covered in Legos.
0: Oh, really? I want them to do that.
3: I know, but it's so expensive. And then sometimes he'll buy a whole set for one piece. And I'm like, dude, you have a problem. I'm like, I always tell him, I'm like, you have a problem. You have a real problem.
2: No, yeah, I was trying to come up with ideas because I know I'm very sports headed and nothing else really defines me, you know, so trying to find that extra hobby. I know me, Lauren, and Robbie, we were in the station for like 2 hours. Oh, yeah, you were there. for a little bit. And we just ended up talking about, like, something else I could do in my free time. I'm like, I'm...
3: Honestly, I do admit, though, I love building Legos. It is a lot of fun. It's just so expensive. You gotta learn how to, like, control yourself if you get into the Lego hobby. Don't be like my boyfriend. Love you, though, Talon, but don't. Talon. Don't be like him.
2: I'll say, we love you, Talon. He's a great guy when I talk to him.
3: Yeah, he felt so bad because he was like, I was so sick when, like, I came into the office. Like, so he was just, like, zoning. Like, but yeah, he's a fun guy.
2: Yeah.
3: He's a character for sure.
2: Yeah, so post World College Radio Day, what's it looking like after this?
3: Yeah, so we're doing... Oh.
0: We don't.
3: I thought you meant posts, like social media, and I was like, "We're doing this, and this." No.
0: Yeah, aren't we doing the like this is us after World College?
3: Yeah. So I got a bunch of everyone. This is me before World College Radio Day. This is me after. So I need to get you two. I don't think I ever got Cece doing this is before. Did.
0: But you got Sam.
3: I'm
0: though.
3: So sorry.
1: No, it's okay.
3: Did I get Sam? And then she's not here.
0: No, she. You got her sleeping because you got Cam saying.
3: Oh yeah, I did. That's what I did. Yeah. Oh, yeah. But we'll definitely put that in. That's fun.
0: I'm literally gonna be like, this is just me after.
3: Yeah. But, I'm definitely going to hound everybody to put the pictures in the picture drive on Teams.
0: We need to also figure out a way to do, like, because our members can't access that folder technically. Yeah. We need, like, another
3: way. Maybe we could have, like, another OneDrive. Because I know wasn't here, Maddie, shout out to her, by the way. She came in and took some pictures. It's like Maddie Trimble, Madison Trimble.
0: Trimble. That's the name.
3: She's been helping me a little bit with the social media. So, yeah, shout out to her.
1: I do love her. Me and her were chat. Like, me and her keep chat, like, running into each other, and she always, like, talks to me.
0: I love her. Like, she's iconic.
3: Yeah, she's really nice. She's really sweet. Which I'm glad to have somebody else on my team, because I don't know if Aaron will be able to stay on my team. He's kind of going through it right now. So I'm excited to get more people on my team.
5: I would say marketing has really been on thin ice for me lately. Not you, Tori, but I don't know if I should call him out publicly directly, but since I'm part of Club Sports, they ended up spelling my name wrong on one of the posts. They put Camerson instead of Cameron, and it was for one of our bowling tournaments, and I'm like, what are we doing, man? I knew it was an honest mistake. We all make mistakes, but I'm
3: That's always the worst when you get something wrong in a post, honestly. And if you message them and are like, hey, why is this wrong?
2: Yeah,
3: I know. I was like texting Cece for the schedule, and then, like, I completely left out the block where we're interviewing President Su, and I was like, oh Lord, that's like the one thing I shouldn't have left out. So I had to, like, delete the post and then repost it again. But thankfully he caught my mistake within like 2 or 3 minutes of me posting, so that was super helpful.
2: So Mr. General Manager, what's on the schedule after this big day we've had so far? What's next for the radio station?
0: Well, what's next is we have DJing events coming up. That's really it. We have general body meetings every other week, or possibly every like month. I don't know. By the way, all of your listening, I'm looking on changing how we do general body meetings. By the way,
1: because one, we need to switch it to monthly, and then two, we need to figure out a time where all of our directors can actually be there reliably.
3: Yeah, for sure.
2: Also, there's a block party that's supposed to be happening.
3: Yeah,
0: block party.
3: October 23rd, I believe.
0: Yeah, I would like to get. I need to get a meeting with you two on the book so we can start. We need to plan that out fully.
1: The purchase request is in. Wait, no. The purchase request isn't in. The food form is in. Bro. All the information that I need for the purchase request is on the food forms.
0: Uh-huh.
3: Yeah. Also, too, I have some ideas because I really want to help plan. So,
0: us three need to get meetings get on the books for next week. Then also, Kakur's coming out. I don't know the definition. I just know that we're helping with the music. I think sort of Chase is just they're using our equipment. They're providing their own playlist, and then they're like the DJ is Chase. That way, he's also been like DJing, like trying to learn how to DJ because of this. Then lastly, I want to bring up an idea. I want to do a costume. I want to do something worth Halloween for us.
3: Oh yeah, so I was actually going to talk to you guys about that. I've been trying. I put in the event request like a month and a half ago, almost. Which I understand still has been really bogged down, but the Adventurers Guild is already doing a Halloween party. So I was thinking that we could kind of just like do it together.
0: We can do that. I don't hate that idea.
3: Because we also got a lot of money for it in our budget. So, so
0: I already know where I'm going.
2: So is it like actually dressing up?
3: Yeah, it will be a Halloween costume party.
2: I'm sorry, I haven't dressed up in forever.
0: I have a costume already at home.
3: I know. I'm such a nerd. I have like cosplays and stuff.
0: I have one cosplay.
3: Yeah, so I was thinking about doing a new cosplay.
2: I would say this is me. This is me dressing up as myself. How about that? Not slime. But at the same time, that's a very great idea. I think a lot of people would be interested. But to let you guys know, a lot of big events that we've had in the past, that vinyl painting, that was a really great event for us. You said it took up two rooms. Correct me if I'm wrong, Larkin.
0: Yeah, it took up two rooms. We had, let me pull up the attendance. I have my laptop up everything.
3: I wish I could have like actually went instead of like helping man through Aaron because I was so sick.
2: School's been kicking my butt lately, so that's been my top priority. People got vinyls, right? They got to make their own.
3: Yeah, they got to paint their own. We actually have, like, I mean, there were really good vinyls there. Because Aaron was sending me pictures, like, while it was happening. He took pictures on my camera because he borrowed it.
0: Technically, they didn't get actual vinyls. They got
3: plastic
0: plastic discs that looked and shaped like a vinyl.
3: Here, I'll show you some of the pictures.
2: Yeah.
0: Biggest event for sure, 52 people showed up.
2: Yeah.
3: I liked that one a lot. Mm-hmm. That one was really cool. There was like a wicked one.
2: I like that.
3: That was my favorite.
0: We ran out of supplies halfway through.
3: Good.
0: Yeah, but we had 52 people come and I bought more vinyl. So nice. And I think each person technically made two because we ran out. So
3: yeah, well, honestly, it's amazing that I'm glad that we ran out because people got to experience it and have fun, and we got the word out about the station. So
0: yeah.
3: Okay. And I know I gave away some stuff after the event as well to some of the lucky people who attended. I just like picked it randomly.
0: Are we doing a giveaway for anything for World College Radio Day?
3: Yeah, I was going to post one tomorrow.
0: Perfect.
3: But I was going to post one today, but got a little hectic. And
2: that actually gives me an idea. We could do a giveaway for that Air Force Falcons game. We could like give away basketballs.
3: That'd be so cute.
0: I love that idea.
2: We could give away to people. But that's a conversation we have to have with athletics if we'll be able to. But everything.
3: Yeah, and we could also talk about it too so we can like market it as well.
0: Yeah.
2: Yeah, a couple people stepped down from there. So I'm not going to name names, but a couple people stepped down. Still trying to find a point of contact and basically resetting everything. Yeah.
0: Well, Dylan did have the conversation today with athletics.
2: Yes, I need to ask him about that.
3: Yeah.
0: So, TBD on those more information about athletics.
2: But no, let me put that on my phone, that idea, so I don't forget it.
3: I have a question for everyone.
2: Yeah.
3: So, how do we feel about today in terms of the theme. Did today make us feel more hopeful? I mean, did we get a lot of inspiration even though we're exhausted? And
0: yeah. Yes and no. Towards the end, I was like, I'm just...
1: I feel like while our programming was definitely on the nose, I mean, we definitely had a few fun programming that didn't have like any sort of relation to the theme. But,
3: yeah, like especially mine. Mine was way off.
1: But like... I think all of our interviews eventually looped into the idea. Now, whether or not I come back from this 24-hour marathon as a better person, I don't think so, but maybe.
2: The way I look at it, it gives you more experience on the air.
3: It gives you
2: more air time and just really to be yourself. You know, and you get to enjoy it with your community and your directors. And I love you guys a lot. So
0: thank you. We love you too, Cam.
2: Yeah. So I really enjoy that aspect. I know we talked about doing liners. I wish that could have been something.
3: Yeah.
2: We were to put our focus on to see how it would have sounded over the air, but we didn't get to it. It's fine. It happens.
0: We saw a great World College Radio Day.
2: Yeah.
0: Like, I feel like our programming was better than last year. The vibes were good overall, no matter what. We still have some food. Like we didn't ran out of food, so I was happy. Also, we never touched the candy that I bought. I bought candy. No one opened the bag.
3: Well, I guess we'll just have it
2: I was going to say save it for Halloween, but that it could probably go stale by then.
3: Candy can last because of the sugar. Yeah.
0: And then also, they're all prepackaged.
3: Yeah.
2: We could have like a little Halloween thing.
3: Yeah, like a snack bowl. We just put out a snack bowl.
0: Yeah, I know.
3: Because I know if we have any like beverages left, we can just stick it in the corner for.
0: Well, we
3: for
0: have
3: our directors and things.
0: We have a full case of water. We don't need water. Next time I try to buy water, yell at me. We don't need water. Coke. We have a little bit left. We have, I think, some in the fridge. We have some Mr. Pibb left in the fridge. And
2: I was say, how many people drink Mr. Pibb? That doesn't seem like a popular soda whatsoever.
0: It was either that or sugar-free, caffeine-free Coke.
3: They make caffeine-free Coke?
0: Yes. Mm-hmm. Diet caffeine.
1: It's the one with the gold label, yeah.
0: We're
1: both on top of those.
0: I literally put in the email, I said, I don't care what we get, we just need caffeine.
3: Yeah, we need caffeine in it.
2: Yeah.
3: I am really happy with, I mean, this was my first World College Radio Day, so I think it went great. I was a little MIA the last half, but...
0: Here's the thing. You were here strongly in the beginning.
3: So,
2: and I think that can be the toughest part because everybody's tired and you just got to grind it out. And I think we did a very good job. Getting everything situated.
3: Yeah.
0: One thing I am disappointed: no cars were played over the air during World College Radio Day. Unfortunately, I'm quite disappointed.
2: No
0: cars.
3: No cars.
0: Yes.
3: What do you mean?
0: No, so there's a running joke that during the Bell administration of the station, during her World College Radio Day, Dylan, Donnell, and Adam Campbell were watching Cars in the prod, and it went over the air, but loudly, because someone had it on the board, and Bella came in, was like, turn that off now. Like...
2: Yeah, I hit that dump button, buddy.
0: I did. It's fine.
1: You can't say that.
0: I thought you can.
1: I have a list of banned words.
0: Wait, and also, this is safe harbor hours. You can say a little bit more risque stuff as well.
1: I don't know.
0: I'm proving you guys wrong. Because I think I said that multiple times.
3: You did say it last night, like once or twice.
0: Yeah.
3: And I was like, I don't know if that's acceptable, but... Because I have no idea.
2: Yeah, but as CC falling down his chair. He's like, eh. But we'll see what Mr. General Manager says. But 20 minutes here remaining.
3: We're in the home stretch. Home stretch.
0: Home stretch, people. She's Googling right now.
3: Well, we were talking about...
0: Yes, I can say that because it's during safe harbor hours.
2: Get up, Cece. Get up.
3: So we were talking about what's happening post World College Radio Day. But in terms of post, we are going to have a TikTok, a little bit of update of like pictures from World College Radio Day. I still have a bunch of pictures from World Mental Health Day because the night that we started World College Radio Day, it was also World Mental Health Day, and me and Larkin, mostly Larkin, DJ'd that event. So we got a bunch of pictures of that.
0: Also, Suk gave us credit for that playlist. I was like, really? I was like, thank you.
3: Yeah, she really liked it. So, yeah, I'm really glad that people enjoy having us as DJs for all of the on-campus events. It's really nice.
0: That and also we're cheap. Like we're very cheap. Like compared, like for Roku, for one of the mental health day, we were there for 2 hours. We got paid $100, and that was easy $100.
3: Yeah.
2: It's good. So moving forward with the training, so what's that looking like right now with our new members getting in?
1: I know Chloe should be good to go on air now. Mm-hmm. And then Chase needs to do a solo run.
2: Yeah.
0: Yeah.
1: Actually, both of them need to do a solo run.
0: They need to do the bar ops.
1: Well, Chase has already done... The thing with Chloe did the same training that I did.
2: Well, Chloe, she didn't... She just shadowed. She didn't really get a chance to see anything.
1: The pilot?
2: She did do the pilot.
1: So she's just a semester behind.
0: Yeah.
2: Yeah, she's been very busy.
1: Do a shadow.
3: I think what we need to do, too, is, like, individually email a lot of people.
0: That's during me and Cece's next one where we're going to go through individually each one.
1: That's what I've been doing my shifts. I have been in.
2: And I know it can be tough, but fairness to you and you, I mean, if no one else really responds to the email and you're pushing for it, then you've done your part.
3: Yeah.
0: I also think that I think we as directors need to like split these people off like into their departments. So like, if there is like one of you like sports, because our recruitment tracks that, you should be like for drop by means like reaching out to them and like so on.
2: Yeah. Do I have access to that?
0: Yeah, it's because you're a director and
2: I might need help looking. Yeah, to I can. For that again.
3: Whenever we're in the office together again, I can. We have access because I've done it to a couple of people.
2: Okay, because I'll be willing to help you guys out in any way possible.
3: I can show you Cam. Okay. Also, if they're not available, because I know these guys can be busy. So
2: yeah,
0: busy is an understatement. This week has been the week of awful, stressful. The whole nine yards.
3: Yeah.
0: I'm literally leaving everything I brought here today except for my book bag and my laptop. I'm taking that and everything else staying here.
3: Yeah, and just rest this weekend and then we'll worry about it on Monday or...
0: Oh, Monday. I have to come in early to clean up.
3: Also, if you're going to be cleaning up Monday, just like let me know what I can help with. I could honestly like help you clean. Uh-huh. I am not...
2: What time? I get out of class at
0: 10. I might just make a list, text it to our group chat, and then like make sure things just get done like eventually on Monday.
3: Yeah, or we can like be like everyone has to do like a couple things from this list, like two things or three things. Because I already know I picked up a lot of the drinks that were sitting around before I left the first time.
0: I got rid of like half of my drinks that I had personally.
3: Yeah, so we'll clean it up.
5: Good.
3: It will be done.
0: I think we still
3: should probably give the headsets a wipe down and get this whole room a wipe down, sweep, and vacuum.
0: Vacuum
3: and
0: for sure. I call vacuuming, by the way. I call vacuuming.
5: Even though I vacuumed me the other day.
0: I know.
3: It needs it like every week because there's so many people in and out of here now. I would argue
5: twice a week, honestly.
3: Yeah, twice a week might be better, but if honestly, we can just only need, fit it in once a week.
0: Honestly,
3: I mean,
0: we also just need, we should get our own vacuum. Like, honestly,
3: I know, we need our own vacuum.
0: Honestly, I might put in purchase request CC and just order us a vacuum.
3: Yeah.
0: Do you agree? Can you approve that purchase if I make it?
3: I also think with post World College Radio Day, I honestly think we should. I mean, I know we're already planning the 50th, but I believe like among the directors, we need to start planning now as well.
0: Yeah,
3: because I'm really excited for it. I think it'll also be good for underwriting. A good talking point for underwriting. A good thing to talk about with donations, and yeah, I think it's going to be a lot of fun.
0: Let me have my, I have another meeting with our advisors I had it last week. 1, 2, 3. So in 2 weeks, I have another meeting with our advisors about that in the morning. Let me have that meeting first, then let's discuss, because that's we're going to plan out the programming a little bit more. I have to make up a wish list of big ticket items that we want. So like a new board.
3: I also think that we should, maybe all of us should come up with like a couple things we might want around the office.
0: Well, like we're talking about like big like items that will cost us like $20,000 to $50,000.
3: Could we put, I mean, I know we work off of radio DJ, but there's some things that are a little wonky with it. Have we considered?
0: That's on my list of
3: changing.
0: Things.
3: Yeah, that's what I was wondering.
0: The main one that we mainly want to focus on is getting rid of this.
3: The board. Yeah.
0: Because
5: we're discussing our plans on air.
0: It's fine. to get rid of this board, because granted, this board is in a need of repair because there's a defect with the board that Wheatstone doesn't support, and that the analog channels of the board, so like you can tell like the mics are sounding like more like staticky, you can tell like an ear, you can start to hear it like in like all the other channels, like
5: no,
0: the more the channel has been used, the worse it gets. So we are, I want us to start looking into a digital board. So instead of everything being coppered and breadboards and all like how it's now, it's a fully digital board that is like how WYSO has them.
3: Interesting.
5: A little off topic. Would you want to take a minute to describe your fit? I saw you walk in. It looked like you got out of the boxing ring.
3: Because really?
5: With the gloves, and then like
3: okay,
5: a little summer outfit.
3: With my Crohn's, okay.
5: Oh, okay.
3: I have really bad arthritis sometimes, so I have on my compression gloves. I literally just came in. And my Gorillaz t-shirt. And then I stole this from my boyfriend because he wore this to work today, so I just stole it. I guess it is a choice. It is a fit, and I kind of like it.
0: Yeah.
3: I have been asked if I've like gone to the gym with these before. And I'm like, I don't know. Maybe I could do some boxing with this. So,
5: and I think with all three of us, I think we can say our drip is we're tired on what we're wearing right now. I just have a black sweater, Nike, and then I have Nike pants, sweatpants on, and I have Puma shoes. On, but I have everything baggy.
3: Yeah, you guys
5: tired.
3: Look comfy.
0: I have a Abercrombie and Finch hoodie that I've been wearing for the last day and a half. I have some Nike shorts. I think I forgot to wash from ELR. That was 2 months ago.
3: Wait, are we all wearing Nike pants?
0: I'm wearing On Cloud shoes. I wanted to wear something WWSU, but I couldn't find a clean newer WWSU shirt. So I decided just to wear a hoodie and just call it a day.
3: Yeah, I also was going to wear the polo, but I ended up, so much when I left. I did a bunch of homework. I cleaned up my apartment before the fire. health and safety check. So, nice. Because I heard them like coming down the hallway, and I was like, okay, I'm gonna clean up my apartment a little bit.
0: Mine was clean enough where hopefully I shouldn't get a sense of student conduct.
3: Yeah, mine was clean-ish, but Talon and I are so busy this semester that I was like, okay, we need.

0: Yeah, so last night I was wearing my, and also too, I had just woke up when I, me and Larkin were interviewing Sue, and so I was in, my pizza pants while interviewing with Sue, and I was like, I feel so, as a person who usually likes to be dressed up for like stuff like that, I was like, no, I'm so sorry, I'm like in my pajamas. Like,
1: I don't think she cared.
0: Yeah, I mean, she knew that we spent the night, so
2: yeah,
0: she was pretty understanding. It was just really funny because I told her, I was like, hey, sorry, I'm in my pajamas talking to the president, and she was like, no, you look great. And I was like, thank you for lying to me. I really appreciate it.
1: She did something iconic today, and I was like, That's so iconically you. She came in. She's noticed the building's freezing, especially down here.
0: Yeah.
1: She finds the facilities manager or like the head of facilities and to tell him to turn the heat on like now.
0: Yeah.
1: And she's like, oh, it's starting to get warm in here. Thank you.
0: Yeah, and she, I think she also like said his name on air and was like, hey, if you're listening, Make sure you're getting that done right now. And I was like, that's so funny. That's like, so Sue.
3: I think a little too close for comfort, little thing to end off this segment. Donald Trump, he's going to be very close to my house.
0: Why?
3: So he's going to be at Vandalia High.
0: Oh, is he flying into Dayton?
3: Yeah, so he's going to be around the high school. So basically, my backyard is the high school football field.
0: Yeah.
3: And we have like direct contact.
1: Oh, so
3: very close for comfort. And my mom was like, no, we're not doing that. but a little too close for comfort right there. But yeah,
0: man,
1: I should text my aunt that because my aunt and him.
0: I wonder why he's coming to Ohio.
3: Yeah, he did last year. He was around here, wasn't he?
0: I think, yeah, we have. Our governor elections are a pretty hot topic. Ohio's government has always swayed the federal government. And obviously every state does, but it's interesting to see like how Ohio trends tend to follow America's trends. But yeah, so He usually keeps an eye on our governor race, so I think it'll be a fun one to pay attention to. I'm excited to vote. I'm really excited.
1: Same
0: Make
1: here.
0: Sure you guys get out there and vote. Whoever is listening, please. And I don't care who you vote for. I just want you to vote. I think, especially young people, we should remember that it might not feel like your voice matters and that your vote matters, but it really does.
1: Yes, hope is in the air.
0: Yeah, hope is in the air.
3: Always. But as we have about 6 minutes left, any closing remarks, thoughts?
1: This has been this is my last World College Radio Day as a member of the station.
0: Yeah.
1: That's weird to say, and I'm happy and I'm sad.
0: Yeah.
1: The first one that I ever participated in was such a disaster. Last year's was less a disaster. And I think this year, for once that I have noticed, is that we have actually done something that I would consider to be proud of our Aww. Director staff and how we handled this year. Yeah. I'm proud of us as 100%. The GM, and we really kicked it out of the ballpark.
0: Yeah.
1: So way to go, us. I'm proud of us. Proud of you guys.
3: Yeah, and the way we've been building from the ground up basically for a while now, we want what's best for you, especially in your last year.
0: Yeah.
3: So we'll do anything we can.
1: Thank you.
3: Yeah.
0: Yeah.
1: Cece, do you have any final thoughts or closing arguments or anything like that?
3: Good night.
2: No.
3: He just says good night.
0: No.
3: I thank you guys. This is a very big experience. Again, just update for my sports show. Every Monday from 12 to 2, me, Gage, and Dakota will be on air for that to bring you great sports talks there. And also a few broadcasts as well coming up. For volleyball, and those will be next week as well.

0: keep you guys updated.
1: Yeah.
0: But, yeah.
1: I think the final thoughts for me is that I think today, even though it was really tiring, it was a lot of fun. And honestly, it made me excited for really what's to come with the station. I feel like that we have a really good team right now.
0: Yes.
1: And I feel like, you know, students are getting more and more involved on campus. I think we're really getting out of like the COVID lull of where people don't really talk to each other as much. And now we're going into something that people are excited about, really.
2: Yeah.
1: So yeah, I'm overall, I think today just made me really excited for the station, and I'm really hopeful about continuing to work at the radio station and seeing what's happening around Wright State. So yeah.
0: Closing remarks, Mr. General Manager.
3: I already gave my closing remarks.
0: You did?
2: Oh.
1: Yeah.
3: I was the first one.
0: Oh, sorry. Well, thank you guys for listening to a great World College Radio Day as we grinded out all 24 hours. As I'm Cameron Jones, with CC, General Manager Larkin, Fabulous Marketing Director, and Tori. And
3: our PD.
0: We love you guys. And PD. And everyone that joined today. We love you guys so much. And we really appreciate it.
3: I hope you enjoyed this lovely broadcast, and I hope you enjoy. And I hope you tune in again. Like always tune in to us. Like WWSU's always will be here. Not always. Let's not say always will be here. I don't do absolutes like that. But we're going to be here at least for the next
1: a long time.
3: We're planning on being here for the next 50 years again to continue our legacy.
1: Yeah.
3: And this year we'll be building towards that next 50 years of legacy.
1: Yeah. Yeah.
3: So,
0: but good night, guys.
3: Good night, you guys.
1: Bye.
3: Let's see it. Oh, my.
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5: What? I'm just mowing the lawn.
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0: want to talk to us, well, find us on Instagram and Facebook, or give our office a call at 937-775-5555.
1: Hey, so I got the new Liz track. Have you heard it? Did you like it?
2: No, I hate it.
1: You hated it?
2: I hate it.
1: You hated it, huh? I hated it, too.
2: I really hate it.
1: Oh, you really hate it.
2: I really, really hate it.
3: Oh, we don't agree on it.

0: always from the beginning, from the very beginning.
1: She's a great artist, I told you.
0: Well, I think packaging had a lot to do with it too.
1: I mean, way back I knew this.
0: You know, the concept design of the album cover itself.
1: Solid gold, solid gold.
0: And the way we marketed it to, you know, the audience, the demographic that we chose, I think had a lot to do with it.
1: You know, I don't want to blow my own bugle, but I knew this was coming.
0: I liked it a lot, the way it was handled, you know, her exposure.
1: Go, yeah.
0: And the way we didn't overexpose the exposure.
1: No.
0: Was,
1: well, we kept a low profile.
0: And what profile we did have was our profile, so we're right up in there. I mean.
1: But now I think we can, you know, take a deep bow of self-congratulatory obeisance to the industry and to us in particular.

Sorumlu numara 10.

I'm gonna come in with a gun. I'm gonna come in with a gun.

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0: Jack Mick, I served in the United States Air Force and I deployed 3 times. 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

0: 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Yeah!
1: My baby boo. Yeah, that's right. I'm talking to you. Right. That's just my baby boo.

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1: Got a question? Want to talk to us? 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

Hey, Raiders. Ever have that one song you love, but the radio never seems to play? Ever dreamed of being a talk show host? Well, WWSU can help you do it. Stop by when we're open, or take a look at our Engage page and how to join. Anything from music to true crime. 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

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Dayton's right choice.

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I steer clear of graveyards, they are cliche, in my death-obsessed generation.

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0: slowly. It's hard to say that I'd rather stay awake when I'm asleep, because my dreams are bursting at the seams.
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If you don't even believe in you, why would you think or expect anybody else that's around you to? I done did things that I regret. I done said things I can't take back. Was a lost soul at a crossroad who had no hope, but I changed that. I spent years

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1: Well, life doesn't always give you time to change the outcome, but prediabetes does. 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

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Dayton's right choice.

Oh, my God.

I'm gonna come in, I'm gonna come in, I'm gonna come in, I'm gonna come in, I'm gonna come in, I'm gonna come in, I'm gonna come in, I'm gonna come in, I'm gonna come in, I'm gonna come in, I'm gonna come in, I'm gonna come in, I'm gonna come in, I'm gonna come in, I'm gonna come in, I'm gonna come in, I'm gonna come in, I'm gonna come in, I'm gonna come in, I'm gonna come in, I'm gonna come in, I'm gonna come in, I'm gonna come in, I'm gonna come in, I'm gonna come in, I'm gonna come in, I'm gonna come in, I'm gonna come in, I'm gonna come in, I'm gonna come in, I'm gonna come in, I'm gonna come in, I'm gonna come in, I'm gonna come in, I'm gonna come in, I'm gonna come in, I'm gonna come in, I'm gonna come in, I'm gonna come in, I'm gonna come in, I'm gonna come in, I'm gonna come 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

night. It's time to say goodbye. Let me tell you now,

I was an actor or a dancer who was glamorous, then you know an amorous life would soon be mine. But now the tinsel light of starbreak is all that's left to applaud my heartbreak. And at 11 o'clock I watch the network

writers. Ever have that one song you love, but the radio never seems to play? Ever dreamed of being a talk show host? Well, WWSU can help you do it. Stop by when we're open, or take a look at our Engage page and how to join. Anything from music to true crime. 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